0: harpist Ashley Jackson, reminding us how many amazing and powerful black women have played the harp in American history. She played a piece by her fellow harpist, Brandy Younger, who in turn salutes the amazing Dorothy Ashby in that piece. Dorothy Ashby, who had been kind of the queen of bebop jazz harp in the 1950s. That piece was called Essence of Ruby by Brandy Younger, played there by Ashley Jackson.
1: 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We talk with New Yorker staff writer Jonathan Blitzer about life inside Camp East Montana. 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
0: Baxter.com. And this is music by the 19th century romantic American composer Edward McDowell. Actually, he did live until 1908, so late 19th, early 20th century at the end there. His Piano Concerto No. 1, played here by Donna Amato with the London Philharmonic, conducted by Paul Freeman.

0: Pianist Donna Amato with the London Philharmonic, conducted by Paul Freeman. The Piano Concerto No. 1 by the American composer Edward McDowell.
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0: That is a piece by Pablo Escobar. Now, hold on. You're thinking, how can that be? Yes, it's a different Pablo Escobar. This is not the Colombian drug kingpin. The Paraguayan composer and guitarist, Pablo Escobar. He lived from 1900 to 1977. And that's called Chopi, a Paraguayan dance played by Graham Anthony Devine. From Paraguay, right across the border to Brazil in about 60 seconds.
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0: All right, so we had France and Paraguay. I believe France might have beaten Paraguay in the World Cup. And Brazil has been eliminated as well. But yes, we have some very nice and upbeat Brazilian music here, despite that. And it's from Breno Blauth, 20th century Brazilian composer, and maybe one of his best-known works, his Concertino for Oboe and Strings. Andres Spiller plays the oboe here with the Camarada Bariloche.

0: Concertino for Oboe and Strings by the Brazilian composer Breno Blauth. Andres Spiller was the oboist there with the Camerata Bariloche.
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0: Now, let's see. We've had three composers from teams that have been, I think, all eliminated so far in the World Cup. I promise I won't continue to do this all night. Finland didn't even make it, so let's have some Finnish music. Why not? Levi Matatoja, Finnish composer of the late 20th century. This is his symphonic suite.

0: the symphonic suite by the Finnish composer Liivi Madetoi, played there by the Finnish Radio Symphony Orchestra, conducted by Jukka-Pekka Saarasta.
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0: This is music of Purafe Crescione, the amazing Native American singer-songwriter, a storyteller, seamstress. It's called Rattle Songs, played here by the Dover Quartet.

0: For years, John Jeter and the Fort Smith Symphony have been making terrific recordings of composers from underrepresented communities, communities of color. This is a great recording of music of the Native American composer Lewis Ballard, who is often referred to as the father of Native American classical music. His Fantasy Aborigine number 3, subtitled Cocopelli, there with the Fort Smith Symphony, led by John Jeter.
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0: Is it classical music if it contains improvisation? Well, that's a tricky one, because here in the West, we generally expect what we call classical music to be fully written down note for note, but tell an Indian classical sitarist that he or she must not improvise and they pretty much can't play. So what is jazz? Is it classical music? Well, whatever it is, it's undeniable that jazz is America's true musical fine art. And in the coming hour of extra eclectic works by jazz artists, some fully composed, some leaving a little room for improv,

0: Round Midnight by Thelonious Monk and that Oscar Peterson arrangement. And we heard it played by Andrew Litton.
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0: Now, of course, you know that an hour of classical music bringing in jazz musicians is going to feature Wynton Marsalis because he's practically the first and last name in musicians who have one foot in both camps. This is from his work Milan, a piece for bassoon and string quartet. We'll hear the movement called Bebop, played here by bassoonist Frank Morelli with the Callisto Quartet.

0: The Trumpet Concerto by Joel Puckett, a work that arose from a conversation with the trumpeter we heard playing there, Sean Jones, about, or I guess a question, really, where are all the trumpet concertos written especially for jazz trumpeters? So Joel Puckett wrote one for Sean Jones, and we heard him playing there with the London Symphony Orchestra, led by Joseph Young. It's Extra Eclectic.
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0: So how about Wayne Shorter, the wonderful saxophonist who was a member of the seminal jazz fusion band Weather Report for many, many years? I'm going to play you a piece by Wayne Shorter, and this is a work written by composer Curtis Stewart called Inspired by Wayne Shorter. Actually, it's a section from that work called Infant Eyes, played here by violinist Natalie Oh.

0: That is a piece called Terra Incognita by Wayne Shorter. And we heard it performed by the Imani Winds. 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I'm Steve Seal. 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

0: The Saxophone Concerto by John Adams. Saxophonist Timothy McAllister performed with the St. Louis Symphony Orchestra, conducted by David Robertson.
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0: The Jazz Connection in American music, 21st century classical music, mostly tonight. This is something from Duke Ellington, so yes, 20th century in this case, but this is an arrangement by pianist Laura Downs, and it's Duke Ellington's Come Sunday, Laura Downs at the piano with the Public Quartet.

0: Letter from Home by Pat Metheny. Guitarist Mark Small and Robert Torres. 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Click on Hosted Shows and you'll see them right there. 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And as always, thanks to Jennifer Allen for putting together the playlists on this week's show like she does every week. I'm Steve Seal. Thank you for listening to Extra Eclectic.
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0: Guitarist Eduardo Fernandez says that his most memorable concert is hopefully the next one that he goes to. We just heard Fernandez play Bach's Lute Suite No. 1 on Music Through the Night. How you doing tonight? I hope you're doing well. I'm Jalene Kahn, and it's great to have your company. We're going to hear a piece of music that is arranged for a lot of combinations of instruments. Solo piano will play it for us in just a minute, so I hope you can stick around.
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0: Whatever instrument you play or love the most, you can probably find an arrangement of this piece for that instrument. It's Franz Schubert's Ständchen, or Serenade, arranged here for solo piano by Franz Liszt and performed by Luisa Borac.

0: 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Neeme Järvi conducted the Bavarian Radio Symphony Orchestra on Music Through the Night.
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0: Quartet No. 4 by Gioachino Rossini, performed by the Vienna Berlin Ensemble on Music Through the Night. 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
0: Last year was a big milestone for composer Joe Hisaishi. Studio Ghibli turned 40 years old, and Hisaishi has been at the helm of that entire time. It's his film scores that bring to life childlike wonder, adventure, and joy. And we celebrated that big milestone with a special that you can still find in our archive at yourclassical.org. Here's a recording of Hisaishi conducting the Royal Philharmonic Orchestra, his symphonic variation from Howl's Moving Castle.

0: Andras Schiff playing Beethoven's Piano Sonata No. 4 on Music Through the Night. I'm Jalene Kahn. Thanks a lot for being here.
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7: It's not so uncommon to find a woman on a program now, so I think change has happened. But I still think that the music needs to be put out there, it needs to be recorded and performed so people can hear it on their own.
0: That's pianist Joanne Polk, who has put out a lot of music by female composers in her career. Nearly her entire recording career is dedicated to music by women. And coming up, you're going to hear Polk perform music by French composer Cécile Chaminade, a woman who was up against a lot but kept going. That's coming up in about 20 minutes.

0: Cello Concerto No. 1 that gave the composer a run for his money when he wrote it. He found writing for cello to be restrictive. And after he wrote that, his first cello concerto, he vowed to never write another. Camille Saint-Saëns would break that vow and, in fact, write a second cello concerto. Cello Concerto No. 1 by Camille Saint-Saëns, performed by cellist Anne Gastinel and the Lyon National Orchestra under conductor Emmanuel Cravin.
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0: Pianist Joanne Polk has dedicated most of her recording career to recording music by women. And this is music by French composer Cécile Chaminade. Joanne Polk performs Autumn.

0: Georges Bizet, known mostly for his operas, that was an early work he wrote when he was a student, a symphony in C major. We heard the Cincinnati Symphony Orchestra led by Jesus Lopez Cobos.
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0: Gabriel Pierney wrote that piece of music for an orchestra he conducted in the 1930s. It's Pierney's Divertimento on a Pastoral Theme. We heard Juanjo Mena conducting the BBC Philharmonic Orchestra on Music Through the Night. It's really great to have your company tonight as we enjoy these performances together. I hope you're doing well. I'm Jalene Kahn.
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3: This is Ira Glass of This American Life. 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
0: Dmitry Kabalevsky was the son of a mathematician who wanted him to follow in his footsteps. But instead, Kabalevsky was really fascinated by the piano, by poetry and painting, and he studied music at the Moscow Conservatory against the wishes of his father. Kabalevsky's Symphony No. 1 is performed here by the Malmö Symphony Orchestra.

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0: A Trumpet Concerto by Giuseppe Tartini. We heard the Scottish Ensemble and trumpeter Alison Balsam, conducted by Jonathan Morton on Music Through the Night. A Mozart piano sonata is coming up next. That's in just a minute. I hope you can stick around.
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0: Mozart's Piano Sonata No. 8, played by Sarah Davis Buchner on Music Through the Night. 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
0: Italian composer Altorino Respighi was one of the leading Italian composers of the 20th century, and he was also interested in music from the past. Respighi wrote a set of suites inspired by the 16th, 17th, and 18th centuries. 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

0: Ancient Airs and Dances, Suite No. 1 by Ottorino Respighi. Hugh Wolff conducted the St. Paul Chamber Orchestra on Music Through the Night.
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0: Claude Debussy wrote two arabesques. That was the second one, which is a little quicker than the first. We heard harpist Maria Graf. Solo guitar music is coming up in just a minute, and still to come, a Haydn symphony.
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0: Symphony No. 21, by the composer known as the father of the symphony. He wrote over 100 in his lifetime. Franz Joseph Haydn. Gerard Schwartz conducted the Scottish Chamber Orchestra.
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0: This piece of music was commissioned by the Met in New York City in the 1930s. Marymount Suite by Howard Hanson. Here's the Nashville Symphony Orchestra.

0: The Nashville Symphony Orchestra, led by Kenneth Schermerhorn, playing Howard Hanson's Marymount Suite. I hope you enjoyed all these performances, and I hope you enjoy your Tuesday. I'm Jalene Kahn. Thanks for being here.
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0: Brooke Green Suite, Gustav Holst, and that was the Bournemouth Sinfonietta, conducted by Norman Del Mar. One of the bigger stage works, more elaborate certainly, in the life of George Friedrich Händel was Xerxes. We'll have the Largo from that coming up next. And today's classical music is supported by JLL, a commercial real estate firm using data and AI to transform how clients find, manage, and invest in properties around the world. 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See a brighter way.
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0: Symphony No. 1, Spring, First Movement, Robert Schumann. That was Kurt Mazur and London Philharmonic Orchestra. Headed to Havana, circa 1930s. Some say it's golden age, at least as far as an American tourist destination, and George Gershwin. Music as well from Pablo de Sarasate.
1: Why are so many people caught in doom loops of sad or anxious thoughts? 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
0: The symphony must be like the world. It must embrace everything. So insisted the occasionally hard-nosed Gustav Mahler. But to Jean Sibelius, the answer was a little more nuanced. He was more interested in the intimacy of the music, his personal connection and yours too. A little harder for him to have such worldly ambitions when it came to his music. But Norway is certainly of this world, and that came more easily. We'll hear the part of the Symphony No. 3 by Jean Sibelius this hour. I'm Kevin O'Connor. Good morning.

0: Impromptu number two, performed by András Schiff, and that was Franz Schubert. Symphonic Scherzo coming up next, and we'll also have The Merry Widow.
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0: Concerto for Two Oboes, Antonio Vivaldi. That was Jean Lamond conducting Tafel music. Coming up, some Henry Schoenfeld, the Characteristic Suite, it's called, and John Sibelius.
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0: First movement from Symphony No. 3, composed by Jean Sibelius. 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
0: Writing this piano concerto gave Maurice Ravel a bit of a dilemma. Should he keep that tried and true, keep it simple approach of his previous works, and the works of a lot of his colleagues, I'll point out? Or maybe it was time to kick it up a few notches. Maybe play with the progressions, the key changes a bit. Though in some technique, to keep the pianist challenge and wait for it, a bit of jazz and improvisation. For that influence, he turned to Gershwin. Well, he wound up doing all of the above and created quite a stew in this piano concerto. It's on the way.

0: 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Carl Davis conducted the studio orchestra. 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

0: Maurice Ravel, not really a nationalist composer, but celebrating the wonderful Bastille Day with French composers' piano concerto. First movement, Andras Nelson's, the Boston Symphony Orchestra with Seongjun Cho, the pianist. Two more to come from L'Île de France.
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0: Image for Orchestra, Iberia on the Highways and Byways, Claude Debussy. 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
0: The string symphonies were written between 1821 and 23 when Felix Mendelssohn was in his mid-teens. They're written for string orchestras, strings only in most cases. One exception is number 11, which has a little bit of percussion. For a roadmap, you might think of them the same way as Franz Joseph Haydn's early symphonies. They're works and indeed genres in progress. They might not seem quite so remarkable in today's light. Given his experience and reference points of the day, they're actually pretty incredible. We'll have String Symphony No. 6 by Mendelssohn on the way.

0: Dale Cavanaugh there, soloing through Sonata number 37, some guitar works by Niccolo Paganini.
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0: Music for the Royal Fireworks. George Friedrich Handel. That was Trevor Pinnock conducting the English concert. I'm Kevin O'Connor, and coming up next, a string symphony. He wrote quite a few of them, actually, as a young man, Felix Mendelssohn. And time for a short waltz, too, I think.
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0: As an adolescent, Felix Mendelssohn's works were quite frequently performed at home with a private orchestra for the associates of the wealthy parents amongst the intellectual elite of Berlin. Between the ages of 12 and 14, Felix wrote 12 string symphonies for these concerts and events. These works were ignored for over a century. Now they're recorded and occasionally played in concerts, having been unearthed and perfected by many, including in this case, the Amadeus Ensemble. Agnieszka Duszmal is conducting that string symphony number 6 by Felix Mendelssohn.

0: Carl Zierer, Citizens of Vienna Waltz. That was Alfred Walter conducting the Razumovsky Symphony Orchestra. I'm Kevin O'Connor.
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10: Monica Huggett says that when she was a student at the Royal Academy of Music, she felt like a square peg in a round hole. She was a good violinist, efficient, played with a nice sound and in tune, but she hated to play loudly. She thought it was cruel to the violin. When she discovered the Baroque violin, she finally felt happy and at peace. This was the sound she had always wanted. Decades later, she's never looked back. I'm Melissa Owsley with Monica Huggett playing Vivaldi in about 12 minutes. I hope you'll stay with me. Let's begin the hour with some chamber music by Josef Myslivicek. Here's the opening movement from a string quartet in F major,

0: That was solo violinist Monica Huggett, who was 16 when she was admitted to the Royal Academy of Music in London. She studied modern violin, and she began to take an interest in historical performance. This was long ago, and this was sort of a new idea. Eventually, the Baroque violin won the battle for her heart, and in her mid-20s, she gave up the modern violin for good. She's held a lot of different positions, and in this case, she was the solo violinist with the Roglin Baroque Players, led by Nicholas Kramer. In the Concerto No. 10 from a collection by Vivaldi, that particular concerto is known as The Hunt.
1: Why are so many people caught in doom loops of sad or anxious thoughts? New research suggests it might be because their mental maps have stopped updating.
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0: Symphony No. 4 in B-flat from the 8 Symphonies by Niels Gade. That was the Stockholm Sinfonietta with conductor Nema Järvi.
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0: Benjamin Britten started writing music when he was 5. His early compositions were simple songs and piano pieces, but still quite good. Every once in a while, though, he would borrow and transform music that had been written by someone else. That's the case with this music, his Soirée Musicale, where he borrows from Rossini. This is the English Chamber Orchestra.

0: That was the English composer Benjamin Britten borrowing ideas from Rossini in his Soirée Musicale, performed there by the English Chamber Orchestra. The conductor was Alexander Gibson.
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0: The publisher Fritz Simrock had a way of annoying some of his prized clients. He famously insisted Dvorak write a second set of Slavonic dances when what Dvorak really wanted to do was compose a symphony. And acting on his own authority, Simrock published a set of Brahms waltzes for voice and piano duet, adding the words "with voices ad lib." As desired? Asked Brahms, really? Well, eventually Brahms warmed to that idea. He created a version for piano alone and later an orchestration of his 9 Liebeslieder waltzes. The Leipzig Gewandhaus Orchestra plays that version later this hour. I'm Melissa Owsley. Here's the prelude from a symphonic suite for strings. The composer is Marion Bauer.

0: That was the second movement, A Ball, from the Symphonie Fantastique by Berlioz, the Cleveland Orchestra conducted by Christoph von Tognagny.
1: New York Times reporters Maggie Haberman and Jonathan Swan conducted over 1,000 interviews for their new book on Donald Trump's White House. On the next Fresh Air, Jonathan Swan shares some of what they found, including the pointed warnings from his own staff that Trump ignored before going to war with Iran. 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
0: Franz Schubert did not write concertos, but he did write a rather extensive fantasy for violin and piano, and it's performed here by Anne Akiko Myers along with pianist Akira Aguchi.

0: The violinist was Anne Akiko Myers, who was recently named artistic partner with the Orpheus Chamber Orchestra. In this case, her companion was pianist Akira Aguchi, and they played the Fantasy for Violin and Piano by Schubert. Brahms' Liebeslieder waltzes were originally written for voices and piano duet, but Brahms' publisher, Fritz Simrock, acting on his own authority, decided he would add the words "with voices ad lib," in other words, "if you wish." Those comments almost led to a falling out with the composer, but the idea eventually attracted Brahms, and he prepared a version for solo piano and later an orchestral version of 9 of the songs. That version in just a moment.
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0: Brahms' orchestration of his own Liebeslieder waltzes performed by the Leipzig Gewandhaus Orchestra under Ricardo Chailly.
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0: Cascade by Peruvian composer Francisco Pulgar Vidal. That was the Norwegian Radio Orchestra led by Miguel Hart Bedoya.
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0: The French composer Jean-Baptiste Lully was an excellent dancer. In fact, at the start of his career, he studied ballet. And later, when he made the transition to composing, you can hear the influence of dance in his music. I mention that because Lully was the person who helped to develop the orchestral suite. And that's a suite that attracted composers like Johann Sebastian Bach. Let's listen to the first of his four suites performed here by the group Ariane.

0: You can find dance movements all over the place in Bach's music, in his violin partitas, his keyboard works, his cello suites, and in the music you just heard, the orchestral suite number 1, with influence from the French composer Jean-Baptiste Lully, who composed and danced. That was the group Arion performing.
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0: 2 years before Carmen, Georges Bizet was asked to write music for a play set in Provence. The story involved unrequited love of a young peasant for a woman who was fickle. Finances were tight. Bizet was told to keep the orchestra at 26 musicians or less, but those restrictions didn't seem to get in the way of his creativity, and who knows, maybe it helped. Here's L'Arlésienne Suite No. 1 with the Barcelona Symphony Orchestra, led by José Serebrière.

0: L'Arlésienne Suite No. 1. There are two of them, both by Georges Bizet. That was the Barcelona Symphony Orchestra, led by José Serrabriere.
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0: Alborada means morning music. In the Spanish tradition, it could be performed at daybreak. It might also be played to celebrate a festival or to honor someone special. When the French composer Maurice Ravel wrote this Alborada, he added the words del grazioso, as in of the buffoon, to the title. And he proceeded to offer a spirited, at times almost outrageous dance. If this is the time of day when you find yourself feeling a little drowsy and you'd prefer not to take a nap, stick around. Ravel's music is coming up in just 5 minutes. I'm Melissa Owsley. Let's start with a guitar version of the Violin Caprice No. 24 by Paganini. This is Nicola Hall.

0: El Pronunciamento by Edmond Dédé, a composer who was from New Orleans but spent much of his life in France, first in Paris, where he studied at the conservatory, and later in Bordeaux, where he led a theater orchestra. That was pianist Gary Hammond.
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0: Here is Franz Josef Haydn embracing a genre called sinfonia concertante. In other words, a kind of concerto for two or more different solo instruments. In Haydn's case, he chose two strings and two winds, violoncello, oboe, and bassoon. For this recording, four members of Moscow Virtuosi play those solo parts, and they're led from the violin by Vladimir Spivakov.

0: That was the Sinfonia Concertante by Franz Joseph Haydn, with solo parts for violin, Vladimir Spivakov, cello, Mikhail Milman, oboe, Alexey Utkin, and bassoon, Mark Minkowski. They were joined by Moscow Virtuosi, led from the violin by Vladimir Spivakov. Peter Tchaikovsky in Rome. That's in just a minute.
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0: After his brief and disastrous marriage, Peter Tchaikovsky felt a bit of a loss of creativity, and he had several major worries, money, feeling tethered by his job, and an almost sense of panic when he felt a loss of inspiration. Now, one remedy for the second and third items on that list was travel, and in 1880, during a visit to Rome, he began to work on a piece that's quite uplifting. It's called Capriccio Italien, performed here by the Dallas Symphony.

0: Inspired by things that he heard and saw in Rome, that was Peter Tchaikovsky's Capriccio Italien, performed there by the Dallas Symphony Orchestra, conducted by Eduardo Mata. I'm Melissa Owsley. Thank you for listening.
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0: This is a great example of a piece that mixes old with new. It was composed, or perhaps I should say freely transcribed, by Arnold Schoenberg in the 1930s. And what he did was to take a concerto grosso by George Frideric Handel and create an entirely different world of sounds and harmonies. In his transformation, he juxtaposes a string quartet with an orchestra that has a lot of winds and percussion along with harp and strings. I'm Melissa Owsley. Schoenberg's Concerto After Handel is coming up in 20 minutes. I hope you'll be along. Here's Isida Kenemason playing the first movement from a piano sonata with the title of Easter. It's by Fanny Mendelssohn.

0: That was Reveille, track two, from a recording called Five. The music is by Tony Banks, founder of the rock band Genesis. He's now 76, and in recent years, he's been exploring new territory. Arnold Schoenberg liked the idea of exploring new territory, but sometimes by borrowing from the past simultaneously. An example of what I mean is coming up in just a moment.
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0: There were more than just a few occasions when Arnold Schoenberg borrowed from the past. He would take pieces that were centuries old and recast them in new ways. The example I have in mind today has him going back to a concerto grosso by George Frideric Handel. This time, his

0: That was music that Arnold Schoenberg created in the 1930s, basing it very much on the Concerto Grosso No. 7 from the Opus 6 collection by George Frideric Handel. In fact, it's called Concerto After Handel. The New York Chamber Symphony, led by Gerard Schwartz, with the American String Quartet.
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0: Let's finish up the hour with four romantic pieces, so-called, by composer Dvorak, Antonin Dvorak. This is Caroline Golding, violin, and Danae Dorkin, piano.

0: The Four Romantic Pieces by Dvorak. That was Caroline Goulding violin and Danae Dorkin piano. I'm Melissa Owsley.
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7: Franz Schubert finished two movements of a new symphony in 1822 and then set it aside and never went back. By the time anyone heard it in 1865, Schubert had been dead for nearly four decades. These days, unfinished tends to look smaller and less dramatic. Something like a voice memo that you forget to send, or a file orphaned on a dead laptop in the back of your closet. Stay with me. In just 20 minutes, you'll hear two movements. That's the entirety of Schubert's Symphony No. 8, Unfinished. Here's Martin Brabens conducting the BBC Philharmonic Orchestra, the Symphonic Dance No. 1 by Cyril Scott.

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5: Technology overall and artificial intelligence in particular has had a pretty big impact on music over the years, and it's probably not done impacting it. AI could probably fill a whole playlist of computer-generated music for you right now. But 7 years ago, the tech giant Huawei used computers to finish Franz Schubert's Symphony No. 8. Now, I can't say I've heard it, but I'll go out on a limb here and say that the unfinished version is better. Let's listen to it that way, the way that Franz left it, with two movements performed by Carlos Kleiber conducting the Vienna Philharmonic.

0: The Symphony No. 8 as Franz Schubert left it, unfinished. Carlos Kleiber conducting the Vienna Philharmonic.
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0: Good to have your company this afternoon. I'm Scott Blankenship, and if you like flute music, don't miss today's free daily download at yourclassical.org. Part of a divertissement by Philippe Gaubert is yours to download for free among many other free MP3s at yourclassical.org. Next, it's Mozart's music to finish up the hour. He wrote his Divertimento No. 1 in early 1772 when he was just 16 and killing a little bit of time in Salzburg before his third Italian trip. Now, despite the label, it skips the usual minuet and dance movements entirely. It's really more of a string symphony wearing a lighter costume.

0: From the 1995 film Sense and Sensibility, that was A Suite, written by Patrick Doyle. Robert Ziegler conducting a studio ensemble.
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0: Nino Rota's bread and butter was his film scores, so I guess that means his concert music was more of his coffee and donuts. His bassoon concerto is coming up right after this festival scherzo for piano and strings by Madeline Dring. Robert Salter, conducting the Guildhall strings, and Martin Roscoe plays piano.

0: Marzio Conti conducting Virtuosi Italiani and Paolo Carlini playing the bassoon for the Bassoon Concerto written by Nino Rota.
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0: The name duet tacked onto this music is a little misleading. It does not mean that it was written for two people, but rather it's a fugue in two voices. Angela Hewitt plays piano for Johann Sebastian Bach's Duet No. 1.

0: That's the sound of Johannes Brahms punking his publisher. He told him that that symphony would be full of melancholy. And boy, then you hear the finale from the Symphony No. 2. How things changed. Daniel Barenboim conducting Staatskapelle Berlin. Thanks very much for your company for this hour of classical music. I'm Scott Blankenship.
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0: Antonio Vivaldi wrote Languor Caused by the Heat directly into the score for Summer. An instruction to his violinists roughly 300 years before the National Weather Service started issuing heat advisories for the same complaint. The sonnet that goes with the piece has men with livestock wilting, the pines scorched, and gnats swarming thick enough to keep you up at night. And it ends with a shepherd who can see a storm building and knows there's nothing to do but wait for it. About 100 million Americans are under heat alerts of their own this week, with heat indices topping 110 in parts of the Midwest and Northeast. Coming up, a concerto that got there first. Let's start the hour with the Oslo String Quartet, the third movement from a string quartet in A minor, written by Johan Svendsen.

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1: On the next Fresh Air, the story of a Cuban immigrant who showed up for a routine immigration check-in last October and left in handcuffs, bound for a tent camp in Fort Bliss, now the largest immigration detention center in the country. We talk with New Yorker staff writer Jonathan Blitzer about life inside Camp East Montana. 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
2: I've often described this music by Antonio Vivaldi as bottles of seasons that you could just pop open and enjoy whenever the mood strikes. And here we are, in the heat of summer, with extreme heat warnings all across the country, all across the globe, to be accurate. And it sure would be nice to open up a bottle of autumn or even winter to enjoy right about now, but you and I both know that it doesn't really work that way. So let's double down on what Vivaldi called the languor caused by the heat with Summer from the Four Seasons with the Orpheus Chamber Orchestra and violinist Sarah Chang.

0: That's the first suite, written by Gustav Holst with Eugene Corporan, conducting the North Texas Wind Symphony. 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
0: Pianist Leif Ove Andsnes has had a heck of a season. He's been blowing audiences away in San Francisco, in Boston, in Atlanta. But I just looked at his tour schedule, and it looks like he's got a little bit of time off until he makes a performance in Hamburg in October. So maybe he's taking a little summer break to cool off a bit. His piano, the Piano Sonata No. 50 by Joseph Haydn is next. Here's Leif Ove Andsnes.

0: That's pianist Lvova Ansnes playing piano for the Piano Sonata No. 50, composed by Franz Josef Haydn. 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
7: New York Times reporters Maggie Haberman and Jonathan Swan conducted over 1,000 interviews for their new book on Donald Trump's White House. On the next Fresh Air, Jonathan Swan shares some of what they found, including the pointed warnings from his own staff that Trump ignored before going to war with Iran. 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
0: In 1908, Claude Debussy complained in a letter to his publisher that imbeciles kept calling his music Impressionism, a term he considered about as poorly applied as possible. Now, symbolism, he'd like to have been linked to that, the literary movement built around poets like Stéphane Mallarmé, whose work he actually drew from directly. Case in point is Prelude to the Afternoon of a Faun. It comes straight out of a Mallarmé poem about a faun daydreaming through a hot afternoon. Debussy got stuck with a label that he didn't want anyway. It's followed him for over a century. His music is coming up.

0: Well, the title certainly matches the music. That's Proud Tim's Coronation Overture by Elizabeth McConchy. Vernon Hanley on the podium, conducting the London Philharmonic Orchestra.
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0: Prelude to the Afternoon of a Faun by Claude Debussy, with AGOA conducting the Minnesota Orchestra and their principal flutist since 1990, Adam Kinzel.
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0: Hi, I'm Scott Blankenship. There's time for one more piece of music here for the hour. It's called Lady in the Dark, a groundbreaking 1941 Broadway musical featuring music by Kurt Weill and lyrics by Ira Gershwin. And it follows Liza Elliott, who's an anxious but successful fashion magazine editor who seeks psychoanalysis to understand her sudden emotional distress and recurring dreams. Incidentally, none of the music happens during real-life scenes, only during Liza's dreams. Lady in the Dark is next with the Bournemouth Symphony Orchestra, and Marin Alsop conducts.

0: Music by Kurt Weill, and although there were no lyrics in the original Broadway musical production, Ira Gershwin provided those. That's Lady in the Dark by Kurt Weill, with Maren Alsop conducting the Bournemouth Symphony Orchestra. I'm Scott Blankenship. Thanks for your company.
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13: I haven't myself seen the new version of Amadeus yet. Have you seen it? So this means I'm still going off Tom Hulce's portrayal of Mozart as this giggling genius man-child given to practical jokes. Well, there's a lot of Amadeus that isn't historically accurate. It turns out that Mozart himself was quite